0: Barry Manilow on American Top 40 at number 18 with Looks Like We Made It. You know, there's a super producer here in Hollywood who's earned a reputation as the hit doctor. His name, Richard Perry. And he got that reputation by rescuing the recording careers of superstars Barbra Streisand, Ringo Starr, Harry Nilsson, and Carly Simon. The second number one song in a row by his latest patient is coming up.
1: The hits from coast to coast.
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0: 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The song at number 17 this week on AT 40 was number 1 5 weeks ago. 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
3: 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And WLKM, Three Rivers, Michigan. 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
4: Number 13.
3: Here's a man who should be an honorary pilot. His last hit was Fly Like an Eagle. His current hit is Jet Airliner at number 13 and climbing. Here's the Steve.

0: going on to sell a million copies. That's the late Foster Silvers, along with his family, the Silvers, and an American Top 40 extra from 1977, Hotline.
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2: Here's a song from the number one LP in the USA called Rumors. Fleetwood Mac moving from number 3 to number 2, their fourth week in the top 10 with Dreams.

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The Lehigh Valley's Real Oldies, 1470. All right, let's go back to 1977. By the way, this song was born out of real-life heartbreak. Two band members of the band Player, in Los Angeles Garage, they both had recently broken up with their girlfriends. And they said, let's write a song about it. And we got a timeless hit here with Baby Come...

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Oldies 1470, the Lehigh Valley's greatest hits. It's hard to believe that we're halfway through the month of June already. It seems like every time I'm on the radio with you, it's like, whoa, whoa, whoa. Time is moving way fast. Summer is underway. What's up, Hitman Hayes? 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Billy Joel, Piano Man, is on.

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1: I don't know if you realize this, but this song helped make Almost Famous, the movie, even better. And the movie really, at first, wasn't doing well. And then this song and the scenes to this song really helped elevate it. Elton John, Tiny Dancer.

0: Goldie's 1470. All right, enjoy the weekend. Just know we're back on Monday. We're all about you winning some money, $2,500 to celebrate America as we get ready to celebrate 250 years. What's your plans for 4th of July? You got to think about that now. We're like 2 weeks away. Oh, man. Are you going to be the person saving the spot for the fireworks? I've been that guy for many years. Hey, all the way, we got Steppenwolf, Magic Carpet Ride. We got Eagles and Lion Eyes coming up.
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Enjoy your weekend, and thanks for taking us along with you for the ride. Not just any ride, a magic carpet ride. Like how I segued into this song, it's Steppenwolf.

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Real oldies, 1470 WSAN. I'm Jeff Tyson, you know it. Every time you turn us on, we're playing those songs you know and can sing along to. Coming up for us, we're going to get to Creedence Clearwater Revival. Fleetwood Mac on the way, too. Here's Daryl Hall and John Oates.

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Hope you're doing well today. If you've got a smart speaker nearby, just say, play Real Oldies 1470 on iHeartRadio. 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
1: I'm Jeff Tyson. What are you thinking about? Maybe a movie anytime soon? A new one in the theaters. We'll run down the highlights for you and a couple of new streamers out there for us, too. Details coming up in minutes. Here's Marvin Gaye.

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1: I'm Jeff Tyson, no doubt about it. 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
1: 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It's Fire and Rain.

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1: I'm Jeff Tyson. Always going to be a song here to keep you feeling good. You know that. Coming up, Supertramp, Eurythmics on the way to this hour. Here are the Four Tops.

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I'm JT, Allentown, Bethlehem, and Easton. 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
1: I'm Jeff Tyson. 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I appreciate you making us part of your Sunday morning. I'm right here with you, Simon and Garfunkel.

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I'm Jeff Tyson. 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
1: I'm Jeff Tyson. So glad you're making us part of the night, Kristen. Appreciate you checking in. I think, we got a little slice of summer for everybody this last week. Ooh, it's been warm, hasn't it? Here's Jimmy Bo.

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1: I'm Jeff Tyson. Well, a heads up for you from the folks over at TSA at the airport. I'll tell you what's going on coming up here in just about 6 or 7 minutes. Stay with me. Here is War and Low Ride.

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1: I'm Jeff Tyson. So glad you're making this part of the morning, Brandy. Appreciate you checking in. You got it. 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

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Hey, it's Jeff Tyson from Allentown to Bethlehem to Easton. 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
1: I'm Jeff Tyson. So glad you're making us part of the morning and stay with us. Boy, the music's looking so good this hour. Rod Stewart's coming up for us. The Eagles on the way, too. Here's a re.

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Hey, it's Jeff Tyson. 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
1: I'm Jeff Tyson. That is going to do it for me. Have a great rest of your Sunday. We'll do it again soon. I'll leave you with Smokey Robinson.

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0: Welcome to this weekend's edition of Outlook. Glad you're making us part of your plans this weekend. My name is Dan Holzman, and our guest, as she is pretty much every time right about this time of year, maybe a week before Memorial Day, maybe a week or two after Memorial Day, is Mary Ann McGurty-Sieber with the Consumer Product Safety Commission. Mary Ann, happy summer. How are you?
1: I am doing well, and here we are with the warmer weather, and I think everybody's ready for it and can't wait to get out and enjoy the summertime fun, and kids are wrapping up with school, and I'm sure they're really clamoring to get outside and spend most of their days outside as families begin to get out there, bike, vacation, open the pool in the backyard if you're lucky enough to have one.
0: Yeah, I hope kids still want to get outside. It seems like there's less and less of that every year. When, you know, why go outside when I have that cell phone in my hand? I can get so much enjoyment out of that. Hopefully, kids are going outside and doing something, Mary Ann.
1: Yes, getting activity, getting some exercise, and hopefully mom and dad are along for the ride.
0: All right, Mary Ann, let's dive into summer safety, some important things. Inevitably, we're going to see somewhere in the Lehigh Valley, somebody, unfortunately, drowns in a pool. You normally think of children doing that, but it's not necessarily the only kids, of course. Pool safety, there's a lot of ways to make sure your summertime pool fun stays fun and doesn't end with a tragedy. Share some with us.
1: Sure. So let's think about the type of pool that you might have, say, in your backyard. It could go anywhere from a wading pool, which is, you know, typically you might buy that. It's small. You put a little bit of water in it, and then we recommend you tip it over at the end of the day and get rid of the water. Believe it or not, a child can drown in an inch of water. We're talking babies here, of course. So for that type of pool, we recommend getting rid of the water at the end of the day. So really, overall, it is setting up barriers. How many barriers can we set up before the child will reach the final destination? For the younger set, we're, you know, typically talking about kids that are five and under, where our biggest concern is. But as you mentioned, yes, you know, anyone, if they're not comfortable in a in any type of water environment, whether it's the backyard pool, whether it's the lake, whether it's the beach and the ocean, we have to be careful and not really kind of like let our guard down, be aware of the surroundings, et cetera. So let's talk about those barriers. So what we recommend for a typical backyard pool, be it whether in ground or above ground, is setting up the barriers. So one, you have the fence. Where do you live? Where I live, there's requirements. Also, CPSC has recommendations. So, one, you have to, of course, go from where you live. So, if the fencing is compliant in reference to your town or township, that's number one. So, what we recommend is that the fence be at least 4 feet high. No footholds or handholds. So, typically, what you would see in a fence as it is constructed is that separation. What this does is not allow a child to physically climb the fence into the backyard. We don't recommend you prop that gate open. You know, close the gate immediately after self-closing, self-latching. If you are the type of family that maybe you and, you know, everyone is during the day, during the week is gone for camp and school and work, maybe, or you're away for a couple of weeks for that family vacation, you can sometimes go ahead and put, say, a lock on that gate so that grandma, your neighbor down the street who watches their three-year-old grandchild, maybe the child wanders away from grandma's backyard and could wander into your backyard. So the barrier number one would be the fence. But number two, setting up an alarm. So for that child who maybe is in the kitchen and family room watching TV, having lunch, you think they're secure and safe. However, there is something you can set up on that slider door, that back door, an alarm. it lets you know that they've now exited the family room, the kitchen, and now they're now into the backyard. So they've gotten through another barrier. I've heard it firsthand. It's pretty loud, and you will hear it throughout, you know, the home, any parts of your home, and it will go off. So, okay, the pool. So above ground pool, we recommend that if it is not being used, that you take that ladder and you take it away from the actual pool itself so that a child can gain access. Sadly, as you mentioned, yes, there are tragedies, and we do see it each year. And sometimes it is situations where maybe we've seen some where the pool was neglected a little bit, or, you know, maybe it's grandparents' house and it's not being cleaned properly, and sometimes a child will get access to that backyard to climb the ladder, get in there, and then they can't be seen because the pool is not clean. So the tragedy there is that the access to the pool. So we want to remove that ladder and where they can gain access to it. The pool itself, you can put something in the water that lets you know the water has been disturbed. I think, you know, people typically think, well, if something happens, it'll be loud, I'll hear it. Actually, you don't. It's pretty quiet. A child will fall into the pool and it is pretty silent. And timing, we also think, well, it was just a few minutes. If you have a situation that you are watching a younger child, minutes do count. So if there's any type of water in the backyard, we recommend that you check there first. So the child, there's actually a little bit of like a bracelet you can also put on them, that if that bracelet gets wet, in other words, they've gained access to a type of water, it will go off as well. So again, going back to setting up these barriers, how many barriers can we set up before they reach that final destination of getting into the pool? One area I didn't talk about, or type of pool, I should say, is inflatable pools. They've been on the market for a number of years. I think we saw them pretty popular maybe during that 2020 summer, where they sort of skirt around the issue. I talked a little bit about fencing and where you live. I have an in-ground pool. There are requirements where I live, above-ground pools as well. Typically, it is some type of gate around that, say, ladder. So again, situation that you're trying to go by, to put, you know, where you live. But those inflatables sort of get around it because it really technically is not a permanent structure, say, much like an in-ground pool and above-ground pool. So I would be careful that you still follow those same guidelines, because some of those inflatable pools look very much like a typical above ground pool. They could be fairly substantial, mm-hmm. but the consumer has the ability in which to get that up. And, you know, really, I realize it makes it easier. However, you know, there are rules and guidelines in terms of the fencing and the accessibility of someone getting to and access to a pool, and it's done for safety reasons. So again, this goes back to depending upon where you live and the type of pool you have set up. Ultimately, in the end, one, we don't recommend you swim alone, be it whether it's younger children or older children, because we all know that at any age, they can be knuckleheads and anything can happen. It could be running around. It could be the cement, the patio around, the pavers around the pool itself. Someone slips and falls. It could be a diving situation. Really, don't swim alone. Always have a buddy. Always make sure that you have what we term a water watcher. And that also goes for the parties. I've heard where people will have a party and they'll think, well, you know, we'll pass it off, move it from one person to the other. But I've heard where, say, for, say, graduations or birthdays, families will actually hire a lifeguard, which when you think about it is not such a bad idea, because even though we all think that we're going to be paying attention and maybe pass it off from one to the other, we want to enjoy ourselves at the graduation, at the birthday party, whatever, and have a good time. If we have someone whose sole job is specifically just watching every single person that gets in and out of that pool, it's an ideal situation so that you then have it. Because in any situation, it doesn't matter who you're talking about. You could be talking about EMTs and firefighters. It doesn't matter your walk of life. You need to have eyes on whoever is in the pool at all times. And that also goes for mom and dad when they go to those water parks. Think about the hundreds of kids that those couple of lifeguards are watching. It is not the time for you to let your guard down because you think that maybe they're, you know, oh, well, the lifeguard, we're good. Keep your eyes on your kids while they're in the water.
0: And I know, Mary Ann, in the past we've talked about get those toys out of the pool as well.
1: Yes. That is something that, and I'm glad you brought that up, at the end of the day, especially if, you know, family becomes distracted, that's an easy thing that, you know, you kind of gather everything up and get rid of everything that's in the pool because they've been playing, kids have been playing with that, especially younger children, have been playing with that type of toy or ball or what have you while they were in the water during the day. Clean up all that at the end of the day. This way it's sort of discarded and they won't be going for something like that. One other thing I did want to mention, I know we talk sometimes, talk a little bit about vacations, going on vacations. And I typically don't talk about open waters because it's really, we're focused most on the pool. However, I did want to just touch on beach umbrellas. That's kind of a weird, it usually hits the news. And I believe there was an incident last year down at the Jersey Shore. Mm-hmm. This was a lifeguard. And they were putting the umbrella up on the lifeguard stand. A little bit different than a consumer's, but if you've seen those in action, and we all know how those winds can pick up, be it whether it's Delaware or Jersey Shores, or even lakes in Pennsylvania, sometimes when the wind can pick up and an umbrella goes airborne, what can happen? So the security of how you're putting that umbrella into the sand is important. You know, sometimes we may not necessarily have comfort level that we're doing it just right, and that's maybe where we need some help with perhaps someone else that has a little bit more experience with that, because there are dangers associated with that. They can, in that particular case, it was last year, it was a lifeguard who was just putting up the umbrella for the stand at the beginning of the day, and she ended up getting impaled in her arm from the beach umbrella. So listeners, you know, take caution and take a moment. And if you don't feel comfortable, maybe ask someone else or ask the lifeguard for some assistance in securing that beach umbrella safely into the sand.
0: What kind of statistics do you have on what is the greater danger, above ground pools or in ground pools, in terms of drowning fatalities?
1: Yeah, I don't have that particular statistic. Typically, what we see just generally when we take stats is pools in the backyard.
0: Okay.
1: I have not seen that separated out.
0: Nothing more summer than hopping out of the pool, coming to the patio, and having something that from the grill. A couple hamburgers, hot dogs. You can't beat that, Mary Ann. But again,
1: it smells delicious. I can smell it right now.
0: You're not kidding me. But again, grills do come with some caution. It gets awful hot, and it gets awful hot in areas surrounding the grill. Tell us about grill safety.
1: Okay, so two types of grills out there, gas and charcoal, as you mentioned. Let's go with the gas first. So for that imaginary gas that's inside that tank that we never have quite the full, I know there's some thoughts out there as to figuring out just how much you have left in there. But in any case, so it's empty. You want to fill it up. You're having the family over. You go and you put it securely into your car and you take it and you get it filled, or you switch out that tank. You can also look at, depending upon where you kept that grill over the winter time, look and see if the tubing, if there's any cracks, you just put a little detergent on there, does it bubble up? That's a pretty simple fix. You can go and look, you know, big box or local hardware store and replace those tubes. But what we recommend is, especially as the temperatures do get a lot warmer and the interior of a car can become very hot, we recommend that you get it either replaced, filled, and then come on back to the house and get it out of the car. Don't leave it in there. And make sure while you have it in the car, it's secure. So location, and we're talking both gas and charcoal. The concern is carbon monoxide. We don't think about this as much. We're really focused a lot on that in the heater in the winter time. But in the summertime, it is gas or charcoal, and that also falls into the category of camping as well. So it's ventilation is really what it comes down to. We have crazy weather. Sometimes, you know, the storms will pick up. The wind is here. We have a downpour, and great. Let's just move the grill into the enclosed garage. We'll leave the door open. Everything will be cool. However, we still run the risk of the carbon monoxide. So be careful that where you keep it. You mentioned a location as well in the backyard. We've all seen the scorches on the side of a house that has vinyl siding, you know, and realizing that that grill, the gas or charcoal came a little too close. We always want to make sure that we are nearby, that, as you mentioned, yes, that is a fire hazard. It can pets, kids. So stay with the gas or charcoal grill. Be careful of yourself around it. We recommend that it be cleaned after each use. I can say all this because I don't do that. My husband does it, and because he's the grill guy. But we do recommend that you clean that grate each time. The problem there is that, you know, food particles remain from the previous time, can build up, can flare up. That's when you run into the risk of perhaps losing your eyebrows because the flames have come up to your face, and you run the risk of that type of danger. Being distracted, walking to the front of the house, talking to the neighbors, again, it can be a fire hazard, so be careful about where we put it. And for those that have condos, terraces, yes, people do put grills on high-rises, and yes, accidents do happen. So I'm sure there are rules and regulations depending upon where you live and what you can use. You know, they're there for a reason in terms of your safety. And finally, the camping. I talked a little bit about ventilation. You might have a camper, or you have screened in site that you have screens four ways around. You think plenty of ventilation, really not. So be careful about whether you're taking that small little grill into your campsite for heating sources because it's raining. You can think about all the possibilities there. Be careful, again, of ventilation. There are heaters out there that consumers can use just specifically to keep warm at night. They are designed just for that purpose. Taking a grill into a tent is not a good idea, despite the fact that you may have screens four ways around.
0: Yeah, inevitably, Mary Ann, we're going to hear a story. A grill either starts a full-fledged house fire or, at the minimum, melts some siding. You know that's coming as well, unfortunately.
1: Yes. And also, too, I mean, there are incidences. I had an incident, a fire incident in my area where someone was burning leaves in their backyard, as opposed to bagging them and putting them curbside to be picked up. And what happened was the wind picked it up, and the flames it went right onto the shed, and the consumer attempted to put out the fire, and the water was not turned on yet in the backyard. The fire then moved on to the house. So it can be a tragedy. You think about you're just trying to take care of something that is very simple, but not realizing, you know, how quickly things can move. And weather is such a predominant thing that we always talk about in terms of carbon monoxide generators, what the hazards are of, you know, carbon monoxide safety. And I mean, the hurricane season is here, unfortunately. And just because we are, you know, where our, your listener audience is thinking that, you know, we're too far north to have hurricanes, that's not necessarily the case. In addition to power outages, it's sometimes depending upon where you live, you might be in one of those zones and maybe you have not invested in some type of permanent generator situation, and you may lose power a couple times a year. That is something that sometimes we're just not prepared for, or we're not comfortable with setting up the generator, and have we put it in properly? You're doing it in a panic situation because you're trying to get power back to the house. You're trying to get the air on. You're trying to get that refrigerator started back up again. You're not paying attention to the installation, not realizing, of course, that you have flipped the generator around. And instead of the exhaust going outside, the exhaust is coming inside of the house. Again, the same situation here with carbon monoxide. We're not knowledgeable and we're in a panic situation, so we're not paying attention. We borrowed the generator from a neighbor, a friend, whomever, and you have no knowledge whatsoever. So be careful about using generators and how you use them in your home. Should you have that power outage, pay attention, read the directions. These are all important things because we don't want to, you know, besides the power issue, have issues in terms of carbon monoxide and being affected by for you and your family.
0: Mary Ann McGurty-Sieber, our guest. We're coming back. Second half of Outlook is straight ahead.
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0: We're back on Outlook. Glad you're still with us. Dan Holzman hosting, our guest Mary Ann McGurty-Sieber with the Consumer Product Safety Commission. 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Mary Ann, let's go to the playground. It's certainly a different story with playgrounds in 2026 than it was when you and I were kids. I'm not going to say how many years ago, but it's been a few years.
1: I know. I say it every time, but you know, when you know we were kids, I can distinctly remember getting the swing set and my dad putting it in. It was put in, you know, with the grass and the dirt, and mm-hmm. you know, the highlight was how high can we do those swings to pop those poles out of the backyard swing set. You know, yeah. I mean, that was the goal. Yes, absolutely, because both our sets of kids have past that point. However, we, as you know, dutiful, safety conscious parents, as things have changed over the years, yes. So surfacing is the biggest thing. What we typically see now are, it could be mulch, it could be sand. Sometimes people put that soft surface down that you might see in a gymnasium or a place indoor type of playground type of situation. And also it, you know, just like I say guidelines in terms of our own backyard, use it as the at the public one, whether it's at the playground, whether it's at the school, wherever you might take your kids, pay attention, look at the condition, bring it up, say something. You know, you have a concern, something doesn't seem right, reach whoever the local officials are, because they probably are only checking at the beginning of the season and that's it. So if you see an issue, falls are the biggest concern that we would have. And we've seen the design of playgrounds change over the years drastically. Long gone are those hot metal.
0: How many layers of skin did we leave on those slides?
1: I know. Just thinking about it is just, it's too much. Yes, we were all scarred for life. And yes, the design of those playgrounds have drastically changed. But if you have a concern, speak up. Talk to your school, talk to your township, whoever oversees that particular playground. And as I said, you know, wear and tear. It could be even your trampoline that you have in your backyard. You have a concern, something doesn't seem right. It's not, you know, the normal wear and tear. Reach out to the manufacturer. Talk to them about it. Maybe there was a recall. We talked at the end of the first segment, cpsc.gov. That's where over 50 years, every recall CPSC has ever done is on that website. So, of course, we're not talking about a trampoline that's over 50 years old. However, you know, they're cost-conscious consumers out there may move things from, you know, generation to generation. Hand-me-downs, be it children's products, that would probably be the biggest thing I would think at the top of the list. But a great source that you can look, be it whether it's the flea market, it's the yard sale, go back to CPSC's website. We all have that phone. Go on our phone, pull up the website, do a search. Has there been a recall? Oh, there was. Okay, what was the recall? What needs to be done so that I can buy this and make sure that it is safe in my home?
0: Let's move to bicycles and maybe one of the least expensive safety items, a bicycle helmet. I know you're going to campaign hard for that.
1: Yes. So that has changed over the years. Yes, you and I didn't grow up with that.
0: Never.
1: The pros had the helmets, right?
0: Never.
1: But I can distinctly remember my now young adult daughter getting that first bike and waiting patiently with the helmet on her head, sweat pouring down on her face as she was waiting for the assembly of that bike. And our kids grew up with it. I mean, that it's completely changed over the years. Do kids always wear them? No. But, you know, I think we're great examples. And when we get out on our bikes, I bought an e-bike last year. Absolutely love it. Just you feel like a kid again out riding. And you know what? There's zero chance that I would not be wearing a helmet for lots of reasons. But number one, if I fall, which it very well could happen, at least I know if I hit my head, that helmet will take care of me. And that is the sole purpose of that helmet. But that is also a guide that we do not ever want to use a helmet as a hand-me-down, buy a helmet at a thrift store, yard sale. We don't, even if you see no exterior damage, there could be some internal damage. So that's the type of product you never want to have secondhand. And today, when you're buying a helmet, you look for a CPSC label inside. And for parents of girls, as I went through all those years, there is a front and a back. That helmet, you have to, I had to look at it every time. Please make sure you're putting it on properly. Hanging off the back of the head is not really going to cut it. So it should sit directly above their eyebrows. Nice, tight chin strap. I've got them every time when I put them on. You know, that is the way it's going to protect that head should that head come in contact with the ground.
0: Marianne, we have about a minute and a half. I know you want to share some information about yard sales. It's yard sale season. You have concerns about buying something second, third hand. Tell us about that.
1: So any type of children's product, I would always recommend that you pay attention and look to see has there been a particular product recall. You know, be it, and also too with, say, car seats. There are two types of seats out there. Infant carriers, which is up to the age of about two, that comes in and out of the car, and the car seat that remains in the car. CPSC has lots of great information for consumers, but there are some products that we don't recommend. The helmets, number one. Number two would be the car seats. We don't ever recommend that you buy them secondhand because you don't know if they've been involved in an accident and the integrity of it. And overall, just generally, products that are bought at thrift stores, I would focus most in on children's products. Look to see, has there been a recall? And then it doesn't mean that if there was a recall that you can't buy it, but what it does mean is you want to make sure that, you know, the product that you're buying, that your child is going to be safe in that product. And that goes for all those grandmoms out there who have grandbabies for the first time, and they held on to all those products in their basement, in their attic, and they want to bring all that stuff back out again. Go to CPSC's website, www.cpsc.gov. And we also have a toll-free hotline number, 1-800-638-2772. CPSC regulates over 15,000 different types of products. 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Please reach out to us if you have a concern about something. Something doesn't seem quite right. Even if it's, I shouldn't have been using it that way, still reach out to us.
0: And that website is a great information gathering place for other topics we couldn't quite get to today. 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
1: Have a great, safe summer. Thank you.
0: Thank you, Mary Ann. This has been Outlook. Thanks for listening. We're back again next week.
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Well, this will either speed things up at the drive-thru or slow things down. McDonald's will be making some changes. I'll tell you about that next in 8 minutes on the weekend.

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Lehigh Valley's number one for fun, Real Oldies 1470 WSAN. Coming up on 8 o'clock, Craig Stevens. We got 30 minutes commercial-free. Thank you guys for the song suggestions. Hey, Pete, Annie, Patricia, and Rob, thank you guys for hanging out. And my new followers on my Facebook and Instagram at C Stevens Radio.

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2: This is Tom Flats. Welcome to the radio show that has become a Sunday morning tradition for many people. I'm proud of my Italian heritage, and listening to Tempo Italiano on Sunday morning helps to keep the memories of growing up in an Italian home alive. But you don't have to be Italian to enjoy listening to Tempo Italiano.
3: Good morning, everybody. This is Mike Pichetto. It's Sunday. I'm in the kitchen, and it's time for Tempo Italiano. Are you ready for some music?

Buongiorno, come state tutti voi? We wanted to wake you up this morning with some big voices from Il Volo, Il Divo, and the Ten Tenors. Let's do one by them.

somebody to lean on. All right, you're going to need somebody or something to hold on to. We've never played this version of this song on Tempo Italiano. Versione Italiana, the Italian version of Freddie Mercury and Queen's Bohemian Rhapsody. Hang on, here we go.

Italian singer Bobby Solo with the Italian classic Anna Me Corde. Here's Bobby Solo one more time. The song is called Un Vero Grande Sentimento. It translating to True Great Love. It's a famous song, even recorded by Il Volo. But here's Bobby Solo one more time with

0: That was good.
1: Ah, grande, grande.
2: Welcome back to Tempo Italiano. I wonder if it's too early to get some of these women that listen to Tempo Italiano all morning dancing already. Like in Connecticut, Anita Migliardi, Mulvihill. Or in Kutztown, Joyce Gilmore, or Robin Seif, or Vance Rinaldi, or Donna Schoenberger, wherever she is. She might be in North Carolina, she might be in Nazareth, Pennsylvania. Anita DeBona in Estero, Florida. Now, the Florida girls, I know they're dancing. I don't have to worry about Mavi Pelinero or Sharon Margeson. I know they're dancing early. I love this rendition that Christina Pellegrini does of Al Di La.

0: Tina Piscatella in Bethlehem, Pennsylvania, has been a longtime listener of Tempo Italiano, and I know she has a favorite song. So here's Filippo Voltaggio to tell you about that song. He did an album with all famous Italian music in films. So here's Filippo Voltaggio for Tina Piscatella.
1: Ciao, sono Filippo Voltaggio. E come sapete, tutte queste canzoni sono state usate nei film, come la prossima, che è stata presentata nel film Summertime con Rosano Brazzi e Katharine Hepburn. Hi, I'm Filippo Voltaggio, and as you know, all these Italian love songs were either written for or featured in movies. I particularly like how the song Summertime in Venice was introduced in the movie Summertime, starring Katharine Hepburn and Rosano Brazzi. In the movie, Katharine plays a single English tourist on holiday in Venice, and Rosano, a Venetian antique shop owner. The two meet in the shop, and before long, we find them dancing in a nightclub. As the band starts playing a slow song, Rosano draws Katharine closer to himself, and leaning his head against hers, he starts to hum. Katharine sighs and says, "Sing that song to me." Rosano responds, "How do you know I can sing it?" "Because," she says, "you're Italian."

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2: 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We talk about Italian food with Joey Embo, the

0: go in the kitchen with Joey, and we're going to do that right now. I'm going to ask him about an Italian dish, a rustic Tuscan Italian dish that I really like called ribollita. See what he knows about that. Joey, I want to talk to you about an Italian dish, a Tuscan Italian dish called ribollita. I don't know if it's called something else in your world, but what can you tell us about ribollita?
1: Well, it's a version of escaroles and bean soup.
0: Okay.
1: It's different. I never heard of the name until you mentioned it to me, John.
0: Mm-hmm.
1: It's a escarole and bean soup, and it's done. It's finished in the oven with slices of bread on top, almost like French onion soup.
0: Mm-hmm.
1: Right?
0: But it's vegetables, right?
1: It's vegetables.
0: No meat.
1: No meat.
0: Okay.
1: This would be great for somebody during Lent on Fridays, you know.
0: Mm.
1: Great soup. Nice and filling. Well, it's actually a stew by the time it's done, because the bread thickens everything up.
0: Then you put the bread on the bottom and the ribollita over top, or the bread go on top?
1: You can bread goes on top.
0: Okay.
1: What they do is they make a mirepoix, carrots, celery, onions, saute it in olive oil, a little bit of garlic, put some vegetable stock in there, and they get the beans. They drain the beans out if they're in the can, rinse them, put the beans in, then they put escarole, and then they finish it with, they put rosemary and thyme, and then they finish it with slices of, I'm not going to call it stale bread because Tootie wouldn't like that.
0: Oh, no, he wouldn't like that.
1: But day-old bread or two-day-old bread, Italian bread, you could use the bread of your choice. You put it on top, you put grated Parmesan cheese, and you put onions on. And then you put it in the oven at 500 degrees or under the broiler and finish it.
0: I'm thinking about that while you're explaining it. I might have to get Pam to use some of her great olive bread in the ribollita.
1: Oh, please, John. That'll put the 10 pounds I just lost, that'll put it back on me.
0: Me too. All right, ribollita. That's nice to come up with something different to talk about for everyone.
1: Yeah, you know, I didn't know the name, but you brought back the memory, and then we made it right here.
0: All right. Thanks, Joe. Ciao.
1: Ciao.

0: I don't think anyone ever recorded a song about Ribolita, but I know Lou Monte recorded a song about his provolone.
1: Signore e signori, questa è la canzone del provolone.

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Broadway with Michael Bublé. This is Tempo Italiano on AM 1470. Anna Marino called me, and I'm a week late, but here's a song for Joey, Jen, and Sonia Elena. Love that name. Here's Joe Pesci.

0: This ain't such a bad world. You know that?
1: Joe Pesci with a pretty song. You know, when you think of Joe Pesci, you think about the tough guy he plays in all those movies and My Cousin Vinny. So this is more like the Joe Pesci we all know and love. Here's his theme song.

0: Tempo Italiano is the soundtrack for Italian-American singers who held a place in American music from Hoboken, Las Vegas, Rome, and Palermo. 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
1: We play everything from Frank Sinatra to Vittorio Grigolo. 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
3: Welcome back. And it's time for another series of Pam's Picks. And these are very unusual. And I have to tell you, I like this, the feel of these guys, the way the music is. I like to swing when I play drums. You know that.
4: So you can tell that these, although they're Pam's picks, they were John's picks first and then Pam's picks afterwards. He originally picked them, and then I saw them and I picked them too. So,
3: well, I remember that one day I played a song and you said, hey, I wanted to play that song for my Pam's picks, and I stole it from you.
4: Yes, you did. You do that sometimes.
3: I do.
4: That's all right. It's your show.
3: I do. But I like these two guys. I like the way they, the style of their music. So
4: Ilio,
3: let's hear
4: Pace, it. And Antonio Socci.
3: Ilio, actually in Italian, it's Ilio Pace, but for, you know, the DJ's on air and everybody else calls him Ilio Pace.
4: Well, he was born in Surrey, England, so it would be Pace, really.
3: Yeah.
4: So anyhow, Ilio, who's going to be our first singer, he was born in Woking, Surrey in 1968 of Italian parents. And he showed early signs of natural music talent when he started to sing and play the piano at the age of 4. That's pretty profound. Throughout his childhood, he developed an ear for music as well as his love of rock and roll. He had his first proper piano lesson at the age of 11, achieving the highest qualification of grade 8 by the time he was 17. That's remarkable. Ilio toured the United Kingdom in the original cast of Tutti Frutti, Great Balls of Fire, and Dancing in the Street. And in 2004, he was a musical director for an 8-week tour of Dancing in the Streets, a Motown musical review featuring Martha Reeves. As of June 2014, Ilio was touring the United Kingdom and Ireland with his Ilio Pace Plays the Billy Joel Songbook Show. Pace, a longtime Joel fan, presents a 3-hour show featuring almost 40 Billy Joel songs, all played faithful to the original arrangements. In 2013, he was invited to New York to appear with members of Joel's original touring band. In August 2, 2014, saw him returning to the States for more concerts with Joel's original lineup. Here's Ilio Pace playing keyboards and singing the song Confidence, followed by Fools Fall in Love.

0: Nice. 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
1: Similar to Illu Pace's style is Italian singer Antonio Socci. Although a great singer and dancer, his real passion began when he was handed an old battered trumpet and soon began tooting away at school and performing with his father's ballroom dance band, Tony and the Sapphires. Wherever the opportunity arose, he was there with his trumpet. It was on a trip to New York that Antonio first discovered the unmistakable sound of Louis Prima, Keeley Smith, and their legendary band, The Witnesses. He instantly knew that this was the style and swing and jive sound that he wanted to recreate. Following the release of his debut album, French Poodle, and a BBC tour, Antonio and his jive swing band have continued entertaining audiences across the United Kingdom with their lively, interactive performances. Here's Antonio Socci with Louis Prima's favorite, Love, followed by the famous song French Poodle that was originally written and recorded in 1961 by American singer-songwriter Sammy Salvo.

0: Antonio Socci and Elio Pace on Pam's Picks this week on Tempo Italiano.
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9: 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Have we done any Dean Martin yet this morning? Maybe I better get some in now before I get a text or an email about the lack of Dean Martin on Tempo today.

0: 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Thanks for listening to Tempo Italiano, where just one song can bring back 1,000 memories.
1: Who was that lady?

0: Good morning, everyone. Welcome to Tempo Italiano. I hope you enjoy this morning's show.
1: This is Tom Flatt, and I hope you're enjoying the music today on Tempo Italiano. If you want to chat with John, he's on Facebook right now. Just go to his page at either John Ricchetta or Tempo Italiano.

0: Here is Rena Rinaldi Hawk from Millennia Salon in Easton, Pennsylvania. 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
1: Pam is one of my clients. Pam is actually a client that loves to look and feel good, and she does that with having to perm and color her hair. 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So I have, over the last 25 years, research the product lines that I carry. We use product lines that are low ammonia or no ammonia when we color hair. So that allows somebody like Pam that wants to color and perm to have still shiny, beautiful curls.
2: Hi, this is Pam Ricchetta, and I'm here at Millennia Salon and Strands of Hope right here in Easton. I just had my hair done, and you know, I know a girl who does pretty hair, and that's Rena. So stop in and see.
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10: This is Elizabeth.
11: 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We'll be performing on June 18th with Tempo Italiano at the Mix Lounge in the Wind Creek Hotel.
10: We hope to see you there.
0: Elizabeth and Roddy, that's right. They'll be in the Mix Lounge this month with us on Thursday, June 18th. And you know what? I've heard this rumor about 2 months ago that Deb McGrath from Bluffton, South Carolina, I heard she's going to be there, and maybe even Dan DeTour from New Jersey might be there. That would be awesome. You know, on those third Thursdays of every month at the Mix Lounge, we do the Oldies in Italian with Tempo Italiano all night long, and our guests perform. My co-host, Joe Gallaruso, he performs. When Chuck McNamara is there, he puts on a great show. I hope Elizabeth and Roddy do this next song, because they do it great.

0: 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The best music, the best food, most winning race cars. And oh, by the way, an Italian invented radio. Guglielmo Marconi.
1: Let me see what we can come up with in this segment of Tempo Italiano. We'll send it down to Hilton Head, South Carolina, to Deb McGrath. She's probably sitting there enjoying some leftovers, Luca's lasagna, and listening to Tempo Italiano. Let's see. Maybe I'll find some Pasquale Esposito. We play the best Italian songs, Italian singers, Italian music on Tempo Italiano every Sunday morning. Singers like this guy, Pasquale Esposito.

Connie Francis and Pasquale Esposito on Tempo Italiano. Did you know that Connie Francis was the first interview we ever did on Tempo Italiano? It's a long time ago. You know, that song, Tango Italiano, wasn't played on the radio back in the day when she was doing all those hits. But before we take a break, here's a Connie Francis song that was played a lot on the radio. See if you remember this one.

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My love, I miss you.

And we'll end the set with probably the most requested song on Tempo Italiano for Galen Northampton, Dorothy in Allentown, and Eileen Haney in Nazareth, PA. Here's Patrizio Buoni with Solo 2.

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6: Here's Mario Frangolis with his rendition of Luna Rossa. And then you'll hear from Marco Mengoni.

Marco Mengoni with Michael Jackson's Man in the Mirror. This is Tempo Italiano, and here's Alfio Bonanno with After Love. You can listen to Alfio with After Love, but you can join me on Facebook right now.

Welcome back to Tempo Italiano. First of all, I want to say hello, ciao, good morning to a guy who used to live in Easton, Pennsylvania. His name is Bill Snyder, moved to Las Vegas. Bill has been listening to Tempo Italiano recently. So, Bill, welcome to Tempo Italiano. Now, this next segment, I want to play for a friend of mine, a fellow musician by the name of Jim Sight. He asked for some Gino Vannelli. And, you know, Gino mostly sang in Italian. And here's a little story about Gino Vannelli, and then we'll play some Gianni Bella and Gino Vannelli together in this segment of Tempo Italiano.

Gino Vannelli was born to an Italian family in Montreal, Canada. His father, Russ Vannelli, sang with the Montreal Dance Band, and the trumpet player in one of those bands was a guy named Maynard Ferguson. But Gino Vannelli wanted to be a drummer. He admired Gene Krupa and Buddy Rich, but he could really sing. And at 17 years old, he signed a contract with RCA Records, using the name Vannelli. But by 1972, Gino was broke, desperate, and he and his brother decided to move to Los Angeles. Gino and his brother refused to return to Canada without getting a record contract with A&M Records. They slept in the parking lot, hoping to get to meet Herb Albert, who at the time was the co-owner of A&M Records. When Herb Albert finally came out of the building, Vannelli chased him down and was chased by the security guards. He insisted that Herb Albert listen to his demo tape. And 6 years later, in 1978, Gino Vannelli produced a song that was a ballad and made him world famous. You'll hear that, and you'll hear Gino Vannelli in a duet with Gianni Bella in this segment of Tempo Italiano. So Jim Sipe, here's some Gino Vannelli for you. First, it's Bella Donna, Beautiful Woman, featuring the duet of Gianni Bella and Gino Vannelli.

Hotel in Bethlehem, Pennsylvania, in the Mixed Lounge, you can come and see the whole Tempo Italiano gang. I'm there. Pam's there. Joe Colarusso is there. Roddy and Elizabeth are there. And sometimes Chuck McNamara is there. That's the third Thursday of every month. We'll let you listen to some instrumental oldies as our exit music. Ciao, ciao.

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0: 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What's going on with you, Kenny? How are you, my friend?
1: 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Thank you for having me on. 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

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Hi, it's Christina. Do you remember your first summer job? I worked at A&W Root Beer as a roller skating waitress. Tell me how that all worked out. 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What was yours?

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1: Biopics are definitely intriguing. A lot of people love going to them. No wonder why. Michael's biopic raked in almost $1 billion. Who's next on the lineup? Billy Joel. Yep, they're working on one right now called Billy and Me. It's going to be basically about Billy Joel's manager and how he discovered him in Long Island.

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The Lehigh Valley's greatest hits of all time, Real Oldies, 1470. And we carry on with another long set of the greatest hits back-to-back. Jeff Davis just after 3 o'clock. Rod Stewart and Queen are on the way. And here she is, the queen of disco, Donna Summer. Her music catalog has been acquired by Primary Wave Music, another one of these catalogs that's been sold or partnered. No word on the money, but I'm sure it's a lot. Working hard.

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the Lehigh Valley's real oldies, 1470. Burton Cummings, Randy Bachman out on tour as the Guess Who once again all summer long. I'm Jeff Davis. So, what is your summertime trip? Your ultimate American getaway? We would love to send you there, give you the cash to do it as we celebrate America's 250th birthday. This 4th of July is going to be an extra special one because we've got $250,000 in cash. We want you to get your share. Keep listening for the keywords. They're back tomorrow morning. 8 o'clock is your next chance to win. Don Henley.

America is turning 250, and we're celebrating with $250,000 in cash. Your next chance to win a piece of it, $2,500, is back tomorrow morning at 8. Real Oldies.

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I'm Jeff Davis. Haven't heard much more about the surviving members of the Cars. Putting out some new music with some old recordings never released before. Rick Ocasek and Benjamin Orr stuff in the archives. Here's Elton John.

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0: 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Stones, their new album, Foreign Tongues, comes out on July 10th, and they're going to have some special collector's editions on vinyl, partnering with Marvel Comics. Different characters on there. Just after 4 o'clock, I'm Jeff Davis. Here's Van Morrison.
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the Valley's Real Oldies, 1470. I'm Jeff Davis. No heartache here, because I got my girl, Temptations. Back into another long set of the greatest hits back to back.

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From Brandy to Bonnie, it's another long set of the greatest hits back-to-back. I'm Jeff Davis, total eclipse of the heart, Bonnie Tyler.

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Break My Stride, there's Matthew Wilder. I'm Jeff Davis. Coming up on 616, you know, next Sunday, just a reminder, is Father's Day. In case you didn't know or just forgot. I mean, I'm a father and I had to look it up because I didn't even know. But you know what Dad wants for Father's Day this year?

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The Lehigh Valley's Real Oldies, 1470. I'm Jeff Davis, heading towards 7 o'clock. Enjoy the rest of your Sunday evening. I'm saying goodbye, or at least see you later.

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Hey, what's going on? Hitman Hayes checking in for your Sunday night. I'm telling you, we got good music on the way this hour. We're vibing with you. We got Journey, Don't Stop Believing. We got Gary Wright and Dream Weaver on the way. 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

The Lehigh Valley's greatest hits of all time, Real Oldies, 1470. You know, this song, a lot of people don't realize, this was a chronicle of a very real and terrifying dark moment in Elton John's life. In 1969 came one of his biggest. Someone Saved My Life Tonight. Sir Elton John.

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